0: Musa becomes a man. As the years passed, Musa grew to be a handsome and strong young man. Allah blessed him with a happy childhood. He was treated like a prince in the house of Fir'aun. He had a special place in the heart of Queen Asiya and the rest of the family. Even the servants became attached to the young boy, who showed them as much respect as he did to the queen and the Fir'aun. In his own home, his mother taught him about Allah and the religion of his grandfathers. She told him how Allah had saved him from Fir'aun. As Musa grew older, he saw the cruel way in which Fir'aun's people treated the Bani Israel people. He knew that these slaves were his own people, and it pained him to know that they were in such a horrible situation. He knew that it was only by a miracle of Allah that he himself had not been killed by Fir'aun when he was born. The more Musa saw his people being tortured, the more dedicated he became to the idea of setting them free. One day, as Musa was passing through the city, he saw two men fighting. One of the men belonged to Bani Israel, and the other was one of Fir'aun's own men. The man had a bad reputation and was known to be a troublemaker, but Musa did not know this. The man saw Musa and pleaded, "Oh Musa, please help me." Musa felt sorry for him, and he was angered by the constant persecution of the Bani Israel by Fir'aun's men. Without thinking, he ran up to them and struck Fir'aun's man on the head. The man grunted and instantly collapsed to the ground. Musa had killed him. Musa stepped back, shaking his head in disbelief at what he had done. He had only been trying to help. He had not meant to kill anyone. He knew that he should not have become so angry. This is the work of Shaitan. Shaitan is an enemy that leads people to the wrong path, he said sadly as he lowered his head in shame. He also knew that if the Fir'aun found out about this, he would become very angry and punish not only Musa, but all the people of Bani Israel. He prayed to Allah to forgive him for his deed. "Oh my Lord," Musa prayed, "I have made a great mistake. Please forgive me." He made a promise to Allah that he would never help someone who was only trying to make trouble. Allah knew that Musa had made an honest mistake and that he was really sorry for what he had done, so he forgave him. The next morning, when Musa went into the city, he was very careful. He looked around for Fir'aun's guards to come and arrest him for his crime. However, there were no guards to be seen. He felt comforted by this and continued on his way. "Help! Help!" he suddenly heard someone calling. Musa went to investigate. He saw that it was the same man who had been fighting the day before. Once again, he was fighting another one of Fir'aun's men. Musa was smarter this time. He knew that the Israelite man had probably started the fight in the first place. "You are nothing but a troublemaker. Here, you are again fighting with someone else. You must be a person who has lost the righteous path," he told him. Then he made his way towards the both of them to separate them. When the Israelite saw Musa approaching with a look of displeasure on his face, he became afraid that he would be beaten, and perhaps instantly killed, as the man had been the previous day. "Oh Musa," he begged, "do you want to kill me like you killed that other man yesterday? Are you just a cruel person, or are you someone who desires to make peace between two people?" Fir'aun's man instantly stepped back, staring in disbelief at Musa. The news of the murdered man had spread throughout town, but until now, nobody had known who was responsible. Before Musa could say anything, the man was running towards the palace, rushing to inform everyone who the murderer was. Musa did not know whether he should flee Egypt or stay and hope that the situation would simply calm down. He spent the whole day weighing his options and thinking of alternatives when a man came running up to him, out of breath. He was coming to warn Musa. "Hurry, hurry!" he yelled excitedly. "The chiefs of Fir'aun are having a meeting and they are planning to kill you. You must leave the city at once. Trust me, I am your friend." One look at the man's face told Musa that he was very serious. It was no longer safe for Musa in the palace or in the city. He knew he must leave right away. He looked at the land he had been raised in, the land of his people, the land of the queen who had cared for him, and the land of the mother who had raised him and taught him about Allah. Because of his anger the other day, he was now forced to leave this very dear land or face certain death. Quickly gathering a few belongings, Musa left Egypt. As he fled, he prayed to Allah to help him. "Oh my Lord, save me from these wrongdoing people. As he secretly made his way across the desert, he turned to look at his beloved place of birth one last time. He knew that now it would be even harder to save his people from the tyrannical Fir'aun and his evil men. He promised himself that no matter what happened, he would return one day to save his people. Musa finds a home with the people of Midian. Musa decided that he would be safe in Midian, a city in Arabia. This was a place many hundreds of miles away, across the Gulf of Suez and the Sinai Desert. He knew that Fir'aun's men would not follow him all the way there. After many days of travel, Musa reached Midian. He was hot and tired from his long journey. His hair was ragged and his skin was bronzed from the glare of the sun. His clothes were dusty and worn. Just as he was being overcome by feelings of homesickness and loneliness, he came across an oasis with a well of cool, sweet water and palm trees to shade him from the blazing desert sun. With a sense of joy and relief, he made his way towards the oasis. As Musa rested, he noticed a number of shepherds drawing water from the well to water their flock. They were pushing and shoving for position, each man trying to get water before everyone else. Behind the shepherd, some girls stood patiently waiting their turn for the water. He thought that it was quite rude of the shepherds not to let the girls go ahead of them. Musa walked up to the girls and asked, "What is the matter?" "We cannot give water to our sheep until the men move out of the way. We do not have any men to help us because our father is old and weak." Musa was a kind-hearted man and he felt sorry for the girls. He offered to fetch the water for them. He grabbed their buckets and made his way into the crowd of swarming men. Within minutes, he emerged carrying full buckets of water for the girls. He placed the buckets at their feet and wished them well. Then he politely smiled and walked away. When the sisters reached home, they told their elderly father about the young man who had so kindly helped them. According to some, their father was none other than Prophet Shu'aib. There are some who believe their father was an old priest in the family of Prophet Shu'aib. Prophet Shu'aib had a noble heart, so he told his daughters to go back and invite the man to their house. The sisters hurried back to the oasis and found Musa still resting in the shade. One of the sisters politely went up to him and invited him to come back with them. "My father invites you to our home. He wants to reward you for helping us." Musa was surprised because he had not helped them for a reward or a favor. He had only wanted to please Allah. Musa ended up spending many days with Prophet Shu'aib and his family, during which time he became good friends with the elderly prophet. Musa told him about his life in Egypt, the Fir'aun's beautiful palace, and how his people had been made into slaves. Musa explained to him how he had accidentally killed one of Fir'aun's men and was forced to flee Egypt. Shu'aib kindly listened to Musa's stories. "Don't be afraid," he reassured Musa. "You are safe from those evil people."
1: That's it for Tell Me About Islam today. We look forward to you joining us again for the next program.

0: bulunduğu kayıtlarda yer almaktadır.
1: Tell me about Islam. For those who want to learn about and practice Islam, the religion that fully encompasses human nature and the purpose of creation, the program Tell Me About Islam is about to begin.

0: Musa becomes a man. As the years passed, Musa grew to be a handsome and strong young man. Allah blessed him with a happy childhood. He was treated like a prince in the house of Fir'aun. He had a special place in the heart of Queen Asiya and the rest of the family. Even the servants became attached to the young boy, who showed them as much respect as he did to the queen and the Fir'aun. In his own home, his mother taught him about Allah and the religion of his grandfathers. She told him how Allah had saved him from Fir'aun. As Musa grew older, he saw the cruel way in which Fir'aun's people treated the Bani Israel people. He knew that these slaves were his own people, and it pained him to know that they were in such a horrible situation. He knew that it was only by a miracle of Allah that he himself had not been killed by Fir'aun when he was born. The more Musa saw his people being tortured, the more dedicated he became to the idea of setting them free. One day, as Musa was passing through the city, he saw two men fighting. One of the men belonged to Bani Israel, and the other was one of Fir'aun's own men. The man had a bad reputation and was known to be a troublemaker, but Musa did not know this. The man saw Musa and pleaded, "Oh Musa, please help me." Musa felt sorry for him, and he was angered by the constant persecution of the Bani Israel by Fir'aun's men. Without thinking, he ran up to them and struck Fir'aun's man on the head. The man grunted and instantly collapsed to the ground. Musa had killed him. Musa stepped back, shaking his head in disbelief at what he had done. He had only been trying to help. He had not meant to kill anyone. He knew that he should not have become so angry. This is the work of Shaitan. Shaitan is an enemy that leads people to the wrong path, he said sadly as he lowered his head in shame. He also knew that if the Fir'aun found out about this, he would become very angry and punish not only Musa, but all the people of Bani Israel. He prayed to Allah to forgive him for his deed. "Oh my Lord," Musa prayed, "I have made a great mistake. Please forgive me." He made a promise to Allah that he would never help someone who was only trying to make trouble. Allah knew that Musa had made an honest mistake and that he was really sorry for what he had done, so he forgave him. The next morning, when Musa went into the city, he was very careful. He looked around for Fir'aun's guards to come and arrest him for his crime. However, there were no guards to be seen. He felt comforted by this and continued on his way. "Help! Help!" he suddenly heard someone calling. Musa went to investigate. He saw that it was the same man who had been fighting the day before. Once again, he was fighting another one of Fir'aun's men. Musa was smarter this time. He knew that the Israelite man had probably started the fight in the first place. "You are nothing but a troublemaker. Here, you are again fighting with someone else. You must be a person who has lost the righteous path," he told him. Then he made his way towards the both of them to separate them. When the Israelite saw Musa approaching with a look of displeasure on his face, he became afraid that he would be beaten, and perhaps instantly killed, as the man had been the previous day. "Oh Musa," he begged, "do you want to kill me like you killed that other man yesterday? Are you just a cruel person, or are you someone who desires to make peace between two people?" Fir'aun's man instantly stepped back, staring in disbelief at Musa. The news of the murdered man had spread throughout town, but until now, nobody had known who was responsible. Before Musa could say anything, the man was running towards the palace, rushing to inform everyone who the murderer was. Musa did not know whether he should flee Egypt or stay and hope that the situation would simply calm down. He spent the whole day weighing his options and thinking of alternatives when a man came running up to him, out of breath. He was coming to warn Musa. "Hurry, hurry!" he yelled excitedly. "The chiefs of Fir'aun are having a meeting and they are planning to kill you. You must leave the city at once. Trust me, I am your friend." One look at the man's face told Musa that he was very serious. It was no longer safe for Musa in the palace or in the city. He knew he must leave right away. He looked at the land he had been raised in, the land of his people, the land of the queen who had cared for him, and the land of the mother who had raised him and taught him about Allah. Because of his anger the other day, he was now forced to leave this very dear land or face certain death. Quickly gathering a few belongings, Musa left Egypt. As he fled, he prayed to Allah to help him. "Oh my Lord, Save me from these wrongdoing people. As he secretly made his way across the desert, he turned to look at his beloved place of birth one last time. He knew that now it would be even harder to save his people from the tyrannical Fir'aun and his evil men. He promised himself that no matter what happened, he would return one day to save his people. Musa finds a home with the people of Midian. Musa decided that he would be safe in Midian, a city in Arabia. This was a place many hundreds of miles away, across the Gulf of Suez and the Sinai Desert. He knew that Fir'aun's men would not follow him all the way there. After many days of travel, Musa reached Midian. He was hot and tired from his long journey. His hair was ragged and his skin was bronzed from the glare of the sun. His clothes were dusty and worn. Just as he was being overcome by feelings of homesickness and loneliness, he came across an oasis with a well of cool, sweet water and palm trees to shade him from the blazing desert sun. With a sense of joy and relief, he made his way towards the oasis. As Musa rested, he noticed a number of shepherds drawing water from the well to water their flock. They were pushing and shoving for position, each man trying to get water before everyone else. Behind the shepherd, some girls stood patiently, waiting their turn for the water. He thought that it was quite rude of the shepherds not to let the girls go ahead of them. Musa walked up to the girls and asked, "What is the matter?" "We cannot give water to our sheep until the men move out of the way. We do not have any men to help us because our father is old and weak." Musa was a kind-hearted man, and he felt sorry for the girls. He offered to fetch the water for them. He grabbed their buckets and made his way into the crowd of swarming men. Within minutes, he emerged carrying full buckets of water for the girls. He placed the buckets at their feet and wished them well. Then he politely smiled and walked away. When the sisters reached home, they told their elderly father about the young man who had so kindly helped them. According to some, their father was none other than Prophet Shu'aib. There are some who believe their father was an old priest in the family of Prophet Shu'aib. Prophet Shu'aib had a noble heart, so he told his daughters to go back and invite the man to their house. The sisters hurried back to the oasis and found Musa still resting in the shade. One of the sisters politely went up to him and invited him to come back with them. "My father invites you to our home. He wants to reward you for helping us." Musa was surprised because he had not helped them for a reward or a favor. He had only wanted to please Allah. Musa ended up spending many days with Prophet Shu'aib and his family, during which time he became good friends with the elderly prophet. Musa told him about his life in Egypt, the Fir'aun's beautiful palace, and how his people had been made into slaves. Musa explained to him how he had accidentally killed one of Fir'aun's men and was forced to flee Egypt. Shu'aib kindly listened to Musa's stories. "Don't be afraid," he reassured Musa. "You are safe from those evil people."
1: 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We look forward to you joining us again for the next program.